0: Hey, this is Grantley Phillips.
1: Hi, this is Bernard Butler. And if I was to end up stranded on a desert island of Rapakari, my record of choice would be...
0: Let's say it's the desert island of Rapakari.
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0: 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Juhannusviikko. Moni saattaa miettiä tekemistä viikonlopulle. Ja nyt on tarjolla sulle jotain erityistä. A wonderful to see you again, Deborah. Welcome to the show.
1: Hello, thank you so much for having me again.
0: So we are talking today about midsummer. Do you know any like midsummer magic? Because that's a big thing in Finland.
1: Yeah. Growing up in Cornwall, midsummer was quite a magical time of year. We didn't really talk about the ancient traditions so much, but every year we would participate in basically bonfires.
0: Well, that's kind of magic.
1: In a random farmer's field. Everyone would just gather there and enjoy the sight, the smells, the community, food, drink, stories. But no one would talk about the historical importance of it. But it's something that I have read more about in recent years. And Cornwall is a magical place, just even without trying. But we have a lot of ancient traditions using the fire to kind of ward off evil spirits at that time of year. People believed that there was a thinning of a veil between the worlds at that time of year, and that they therefore needed to ward off these evil spirits to ensure a bountiful harvest.
0: Oh.
1: Because obviously they noticed that the days were getting shorter after that time, so they wanted to kind of appeal to the sun god for a bountiful harvest.
0: It was a different time.
1: And it was completely crazy because these celebrations actually used to happen in the town. So the whole streets would be taken over. Pubs would have these bonfires outside of their doors, and people would just set off hand rockets, and it was a bit crazy. It was actually banned for 100 years.
0: Yeah.
1: And only just started again recently, and there's a bit more tame now.
0: Yeah, guys, relax. Relax about with the rockets.
1: Yes, fewer rockets.
0: Yeah.
1: It's more like hand puppets these days and art, and still quite in touch with the more ancient pagan traditions of kind of warding off evil spirits. But instead of using fire, people kind of link up and kind of create this kind of snake that kind of wards off the evil spirit, and they do folk dance. It's really interesting.
0: Really interesting.
1: Yeah, it's really interesting. Like, if anyone has a chance to ever go to Cornwall at this time of year, they should. But we celebrate it slightly later because the Christians kind of set the birthday of

0: St. John on the 24th of June. So
1: it's 1 week later from
0: exactly. Yeah. So the Midsummer traditions are kind of a whole week long from then until St. Peter's birthday.
1: So Cornwall knows the right way to celebrate Midsummer because we only do like 2 days.
0: It's a week. It's a week long.
1: Something to remind every people who are arranging our holidays next summer. But Deborah, we're going to talk about a different kind of midsummer celebration this summer in Oulu. You're hosting an event at Huppisaaren. Huppisaari Open Theatre, but still we're a summer theatre.
0: This
1: weekend at Saturday from 6 p.m. till 10. We're going to talk about that.
0: Yeah.
1: And everything else after this song.

0: täällä. Deborah, welcome again to Radio Kaleva.
1: Thank you so much.
0: So, this Saturday, a city midsummer celebration at Huppisaaret. Where did you get this idea to do this?
1: Well, the thing is, you know, everyone says that people travel at that time, and many people do, of course, but travel is becoming much more of a luxury. Not everybody has the money, not everybody has the time. Time is a luxury as well. And some people just want to stay here when everyone else leaves and, and enjoy a quieter city.
0: Yeah, but it's there's a couple of levels to have a midsummer. And more people are staying at city. It's a different kind of way to celebrate it.
1: Exactly, yeah. And I think that it's really important to still come together, you know, even if somebody wants to come to this by themselves and just have a quiet moment by themselves or to come with friends. It's a time when you can just really celebrate the fact that you live in a wonderful city like Oulu that has nature, has this beautiful open-air theatre just nestled like in amongst, you know, the city, and you've got the water and the trees. And when I first saw that theatre, I actually fell in love with it, and I really wanted to perform there. So when I got the opportunity, I actually chose to perform at this time of year.
0: Okay.
1: And I wanted to provide something for people who wouldn't be travelling by choice or not, to have an opportunity to do something right here in Oulu. And it's going to be really nice. It's going to start with some nice calm vibes. There'll be food, there'll be flower crowns. There'll be the more mellow festivities, and then it's going to gradually, you know, the music will take on a tempo shift. And we can celebrate the nightless night that way right here.
0: Yeah, and the most unique place on Oulu city center, because in the last episode of Danger Zone, the afternoon program of Radio Kaleva, we talk about the trees of Huppisaaret, and there's like trees from before the time when Finland was an independent country.
1: Wow!
0: Because there's trees from the Russian time in Huppisaaret.
1: Wow!
0: And lots of trees that have a folklore story about them.
1: Wow.
0: So after the show, you can go with your special one and look at the trees, because there's lots of different stories in there. And you can hear about the interview with Jenni Miettunen about the trees in Radio Kaleva's podcast soon, maybe.
1: That sounds really interesting.
0: Yeah. It's fun, and you can go visit it with the tour guides of Oulu, so they can tell the stories about them. I went a little sidetrack from there. But we're gonna go back to the track after this song and continue with Deborah Jones.

0: Radio Kaleva, Varvyöhyke, Radio Kaleva, Kaleva, Kaleva. I hate my accent. 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Radio Kaleva's afternoon program with our lovely guest, Debra Jones. Debra, last time we talked, we were talking about your first single and hearing about the next ones. How's music going?
1: Yeah, how's music going? That's a good question. It has been going well, creatively, I would say. I've had a bit of a creative explosion in my head that has excited me and really ignited so many ideas. It has kind of stalled some of the output in terms of the songs being released, but it has created a bigger, more meaningful vision, which I find really, really interesting. And as I say, it's just completely, it itself is inspiring me. But I released two songs last year, which was an incredible achievement for me, being an independent artist, not really knowing what I'm doing.
0: It's an adventure.
1: And, you know, I'm not utilizing any kind of means to boost anything. So it's like just, it is what it is. It's a creative thing and it's a journey and it's organic and it's authentic. And the next song should have been released last year, but it wasn't. You know, there are just so many variables in music and I do music part-time, so it is what it is. But the next song is This Emotion.
0: Oh, yeah.
1: Yeah.
0: Yeah,
1: that's the one coming out.
0: Yeah.
1: Yeah. Yeah, and I think it's really important because even though the song is a kind of reflection of how I view artificial intelligence, and of course I think it is incredible. It's really been great for us in many ways, but just a reminder not to forget what makes us human. And even though that is superior in terms of the way it thinks, perhaps, or the
0: it depends
1: efficiency, we feel, and this song is a reminder that it's okay to feel. And we shouldn't try to numb that. So that song's coming out next week.
0: Next week. Whoa.
1: Finally. Oh my gosh. Yeah, I'm very excited. But how's music going?
0: Hearing your story, it's going different roads.
1: Yes.
0: It's inspirational time, and it's time for new things.
1: Exactly.
0: For you.
1: It's time for many new things. And, you know, being from Cornwall, the idea of mermaids and

0: sirens and sea creatures have always kind of been in the back of my mind, and you can't really escape from them. You know, we have so much folklore surrounding sea, and the ocean is so important to us. But I have recently been inspired, actually, by receiving, I received a really nice poem by somebody on Instagram, and she wants me to turn that into a song. And somebody else sent me another thought as well about sirens. And it really just sparked this like deep dive into what the siren is, and is she a villain or a victim? And it's very interesting that the siren is represented by the female form, and is a personification of the perils of the untamed natural world. And you know, is she a villain? Is she a victim? It's really made me think so much about myself as an artist, as a female artist, about agency, about all sorts of things. And it's sparked a whole so many song ideas, artistic ideas, visual ideas, storytelling, connecting with older traditions, looking at the future. And I'm very excited about telling that story in various ways.
1: When did you get this like a boost for your creativity? Did it happen in the last winter or?
0: Yeah, it did. It happened in the winter. I'd say at the beginning of this year, really, is when it mainly happened. And I was thinking about it when I received this other message about the siren. It really was like a sign to like really take a second look at this idea. It's a whole other world, a whole other creative world that I'm going to explore. Yeah. And also modeling at Fashion Week also made me like...
1: We talked about that in private last year.
0: Yes.
1: We need to take a side road to that after this song. But let's stay with mermaids and sirens a little bit before that. Because did I understand correctly, but there's going to be some kind of mermaid thing happening this weekend also at Ubisar, at the open air tether.
0: Yeah, exactly. Yeah, that's going to be.
1: Because we have like a local mermaid in
0: here. Exactly. Yeah, she may be making an appearance.
1: You heard it here second. First thing you heard it from Deborah's social media. All right. Hey, let's take a bit of a side road after this song, because we need to talk about some modeling work with Deborah Jones.

0: radikaaleva vaaravyöhyke. 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And now we're going to continue in English. Deborah, how's your Finnish? Just asking. From a friend.
1: Puhun suomea vähän. Olen englantilainen.
0: And that's all we need.
1: I've actually been able to have a few basic conversations. I was on the train last year and an older gentleman started speaking to me in Finnish.
0: Okay.
1: I had a moment of panic and then I was like, wait a minute, let me slow down and focus on the words I'm understanding. And oh my gosh, I can understand some of what he's saying to me. And I was able to respond to him.
0: Whoa.
1: And then he asked me a follow-up question, which I understood. And I was able to answer that. And I was like, oh my word, this is crazy. But of course, when you ask me how much Finnish do you know?
0: Yeah, it's always, I don't like to put people on spot like that. So I'm not going to do it again.
1: Yeah.
0: Or am I?
1: No.
0: No, I'm not.
1: But I'm trying.
0: Yeah.
1: I don't have much time to learn, but I am trying. And I feel like I've learned much more about Finland through learning the language. It is helpful.
0: It's a big thing.
1: Yeah.
0: But I can tell I studied Swedish for my whole my youth. We did study it in school. Last year I went to Sweden and met this older gentleman in this market square. And he started to talk to me in Swedish. So I was like, okay, I know this thing. It's going to be easy. The first question, I understand that. But the follow-up, no way. I went to back as like a old Finnish tourist.
1: Yes.
0: Sorry.
1: That's the panic, isn't it? You know, you say something and then there's a follow-up question. And I was like, oh,
0: I didn't expect it.
1: No, why?
0: All right, we're going sidetrack from the sidetrack. So, Deborah. You went to a fashion week as a model. Why? How? Why? Why?
1: That's real. Well, why not? First of all, that was the that when I got asked, that was the kind of like the gut reaction. Why not? After I kind of got over the fact that like I'm not a model and don't know what I'm doing and all of that stuff, then I was like, well, why not? Like they asked me and they wouldn't ask if they didn't see something, so let me just try and respect that and give it a go. You might not get asked again, so why would I say no?
0: Yeah, that's one of a kind of opportunity.
1: Exactly, yeah. And it happened because when I sang at Fashion Week last year, there was a photo from the runway. I was stood there singing on the runway. And I guess, yeah, the designer saw that photo and then got in touch with me and asked me to model his collection then at Fashion Week.
0: And we're talking about London Fashion Week.
1: Yeah.
0: Yeah. For those who are not understanding, London Muotiviikko.

0: Was it hard?
1: No.
0: No?
1: No. It wasn't hard in the moment. The night before, and perhaps the week before, yes, it was hard because I did sometimes question my sanity for doing that. You know, when people spend so much time practicing and, you know, perfecting their walk and their stance and their posture and everything. But I just decided to just not think about that on the day. And in the moment, it was just like, okay, go. So, and I did it.
0: Yeah, you've been performing with your music in different kind of big places, places that most of us will never go. Were you more nervous about the walk at the Fashion Week or performing with your music?
1: Oh my gosh. That is such a good question. I wasn't, in the moment, I wasn't nervous at Fashion Week, which is mad because I had been beforehand.
0: Mm.
1: But I'm the kind of person who kind of thrives under pressure a little bit. Like, I like to do things that are a little bit out there because, like, if somebody tells you, like, tomorrow that you only have a few days left, you know, you want to feel like you experience life and live life. And I like each day to feature a little bit of what I love.
0: Mm.
1: That's the kind of, you know, the perfect day to me has a little bit of everything. And no, I wasn't really nervous because I thought, just got to enjoy this and fake it till you make it. Yeah. Like,
0: go with the flow.
1: Yeah. Go with the flow. And what's the worst that can happen? And of course, there were many awful things that could potentially have happened, but you know.
0: I just started to make a list on my head. Like, someone sets on fire.
1: So many things. And like, you know, one thing, like we're just walking in heels. We had this whole formation that we had to like follow and there were rules and there was somebody drew a map. And then when we got to the section just before going to walk, the map looked different to what had been explained. So that was a bit of a freak out moment, but I just decided to think about it logically and I got it right. And just to slow down. I'm very good at being a busy bee. My name actually means busy bee. Deborah means busy bee. But when I slow down amidst the moments of chaos, magical things can happen in those moments. As long as I remember to slow down.
0: Mm.
1: And I really just decided to walk calmly and slowly and act like I was meant to be there. And then everything was great. And similarly with music as well, I always think that, you know, our opportunities are not guaranteed. No opportunity is guaranteed. Mm. So you have to enjoy
0: and you have
1: that
0: to take,
1: moment.
0: Yeah, and you have to take the chances you get.
1: Yeah.
0: Because those are the things that might push you further on your road as an artist.
1: Yeah, exactly.
0: But as a model, do you have, think you're going to do it again in the future?
1: I mean,
0: she's looking at me like
1: it's one of those experiences that's really up there, and I've been asked to do a lot of things since then in London, which I haven't gone back for because it is exhausting traveling. Mm. And I've already had to go back again for my friend's wedding this year, so I've been there twice, and so I decided not to do any more just yet. But when the right opportunity presents itself, yes I will, I'm sure. But there's no burning desire to do it again.
0: Mm.
1: Because I'm not a model, I don't want to be a model, but it was really, really interesting to have a chance to walk the runway and to wear this crazy thing on my head and to like have to have poise with a lampshade on my head. It was just so interesting. And it made me think differently about art and fashion. And
0: yeah, I was just thinking about that. Does that kind of experience bring you something as an artist?
1: Hmm.
0: Like to your performance or things like that.
1: Because
0: I usually strike a pose every time when I'm on the stage. So London Fashion Week, if you're interesting, my DMs are always open.
1: Oh, there we are.
0: If you need like a weird shapely, a long Finnish man.
1: Oh, you have the height, don't you?
0: Yeah, I have.
1: They should give you a call.
0: I only have the height. I didn't have anything else. But hey, let's get back on the track with this interview with Deborah Jones after this song.
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0: Radio Kaleva. That's my Spanish R.
1: Oh.
0: Yeah.
1: I can't do a Spanish R or a Finnish R.
0: Yeah, well, it's
1: You do it very well. Whenever I try and say terve, it doesn't work. Does not work.
0: Yeah, but I try my best.
1: I
0: sometimes think it's a bit annoying to do like five R's. Terve.
1: But if you can do it, why not?
0: Yeah. I also can do a Chewbacca voice from the Star Wars, but
1: oh.
0: Yeah, but I'm not going to do it today because it's usually I get paid for doing that. we're talking with Deborah Jones and we're talking about Midsummer. In the first part of this interview, we talk about Cornwall's, your hometown's Midsummer traditions. And I ask you a bit about Midsummer magic, because in Finland we have this tradition, this magic tricks that we do in Midsummer. Mm. They usually include a field, flowers, love, and... with one, I think there's a, what's the word, thing on the ground where there's water on the bottom. Well, I can't remember any of them because I don't do magic. But there's a great way to do Midsummer magic this week. You can go to Huppisaari. Open air theater, Kesäteatteri for Finnish speaking people to hear some music and have some food.
1: Yeah, fish and chips.
0: Is there a fish and chips?
1: Yes. There have to be, because I have to bring some kind of British flavor to the festivities here.
0: Deborah, who are you recommending this event? Is it for all the family or just a bit older ones?
1: Yeah, I mean, originally I wanted it to be a family event as well,
0: yeah.
1: Or at least half family, and then after a certain time, you know, to
0: the after party.
1: Yeah, exactly. But that didn't quite work out. We had to make a choice. So unfortunately, the event is 18 plus. It's not for families because alcohol will be served. So, So there's a chance to really come and just be yourself and enjoy some food and drinks and good music. And
0: meet some people
1: exactly.
0: who are also having their summer in the city.
1: Exactly.
0: Midsummer.
1: And it's so close, this Huppisaari then Kesäteatteri.
0: We're going to do this. Sorry about that.
1: Did you understand what I said?
0: No.

Phones off the hook. No one knows where we are. It's a long time since I drank champagne. The ocean's blue as blue.

0: Hey, this is Grantley Phillips.
1: Hi, this is Bernard Butler. And if I was to end up stranded on a desert island of Rapakari, my record of choice would be...
0: Let's say it's the desert island of Rapakari.
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1: Radio Kaleva. If you wanna get down, bring a friend, come around. 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

hustle no rock and roll, unless your name's Brewster, cause Brewster's a punk. Three. Parents let go cause it's magic in the air, criticizing rap shows you're out of order. Stop looking, listen to the phrase and Fred Astaire's, and don't get offended while Mace Dosey does your daughter. A tri-camera roll system is now set, fly around the store under Daisy Productions. It stands for the inner sound, y'all, in your Quebec, that the action's not a trick, but show.

gotta do one thing well to make it in this world, man. You got a woman waiting for you, dear. All you ever gotta do is be a good man one time to one woman.

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She make me feel so good. I wanna say she make me feel all

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Don't trouble your mind, whatever you do, 'cause Cajun Moon took him from you.